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You may be hearing this now as you're playing a different time zone. 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Our email address is englishdesk@trt.net.tr. Following the news, the Voice of Turkey will present you with dream destinations, followed by, oddly enough, and some Turkish music.

Capital Baku ahead of the 7th Summit of the Conference on Interaction and Confidence Building Measures in Asia, CICA, hosted by Azerbaijan as the current CICA chair. The summit convenes representatives from member states, observer nations, and international organizations to bolster regional connectivity, digitalization, and sustainable development. The gathering is expected to adopt the Baku Declaration alongside a formal framework on occupational safety and health, while announcing Laos's accession as a new member. Addressing the forum on Thursday, Fidan will stress the need for collective solutions based on consultation, consensus, mutual trust, and regional ownership to tackle global crises and geopolitical challenges, while calling for the preservation of UN-centered multilateral diplomacy. Fidan is also scheduled to raise Israel's continuing genocide in Gaza, condemning illegal settlement expansions and severe restrictions on humanitarian aid to Palestinians. Turkey on Thursday condemned Colombia's decision to relocate its embassy in Israel from Tel Aviv to West Jerusalem. This step violates relevant United Nations resolutions, particularly UN Security Council resolutions 476 and 478, and contradicts legal principles set out in the advisory opinion of the International Court of Justice, the Turkish Foreign Ministry said in a statement. East Jerusalem is an integral part of the occupied Palestinian territory, said the ministry. The statement urged Colombia to reconsider its decision, emphasizing that all states must avoid any measures that could undermine East Jerusalem's historical and legal status. We reiterate that the establishment of an independent, sovereign, and contiguous state of Palestine on the basis of the 1967 borders with East Jerusalem as its capital is the only way to achieve a just, lasting, and comprehensive peace in the region, it added. A spell of exceptionally intense precipitation across Turkey's Marmara region has broken historic meteorological records, delivering an unprecedented volume of rainfall to the metropolis of Istanbul within a remarkably brief window. The storm generated localized rainfall figures rarely witnessed in the region's recorded climate history. Meteorological measuring stations across the Marmara Basin recorded extreme cloud bursts that shattered seasonal averages. In several Istanbul districts, precipitation levels exceeded 100 to 130 millimeters per square meter within just a few hours, the volume equivalent to nearly 2 months' worth of average autumn rainfall hitting the ground at once. The sudden volume of water overwhelmed municipal drainage networks, causing underpasses, underground passages, and low-lying ground floor properties to submerge rapidly. While the entire Marmara region experienced heavy precipitation, Istanbul bore the brunt of the storm's impact, with several neighborhoods experiencing critical damage. In response to the escalating situation, central authorities in Ankara deployed state resources to coordinate emergency management and relief operations across the Marmara region. The Disaster and Emergency Management Authority, AFAD, was immediately mobilized to direct field operations, dispatching high-capacity water evacuation pumps, search and rescue personnel, and amphibious vehicles to support Istanbul's emergency teams. Antalya has hosted around 14 million foreign tourists since the beginning of 2026, boasting a resilient visitor count despite conflicts in the Middle East, the Russia-Ukraine war, and global economic headwinds, a sector representative said. Khan Kashif Kavaloğlu, president of the Mediterranean Tourist Hotelier and Operators Association, ACTOP, stated that the tourism season has been a significant success despite a 5% decline in foreign arrivals amid geopolitical tensions and economic stagnation in Europe. Kavaloğlu noted that the sector navigated the five-year war between Russia and Ukraine, two of Antalya's key tourism source markets, with resilience, while the hub recorded notable growth in visitor numbers from Ukraine, Uzbekistan, and Hungary this year, offsetting regional downturns. Right now, the autumn break, or rather Herbstferien in Germany, is underway, while British and Russian tourists wish to go on holiday during this period too. Prices are more affordable in October compared to July and August, even in the domestic market. Not to the same level as in summer months, he said. He mentioned that Antalya will host

Saudi Arabia, including strikes targeting airports and energy facilities. The coalition accused the Houthis of carrying out a drone attack on the Taiba electricity distribution station in Medina on September the 29th. The attack knocked the transformer out of service, but did not disrupt the electricity grid, according to Al Maliki. The facility supplies electricity to the Prophet's Mosque, one of Islam's holiest sites. Thursday's incident came hours after the coalition said early on Thursday that it intercepted and destroyed a drone over Saudi Arabia's eastern province. A day earlier, the coalition announced that it had destroyed a ballistic missile launched by Yemen's Houthi militia towards the Saudi capital, Riyadh. The U.S. military has developed new strike plans that include the potential use of the mother of all bombs against Iranian energy infrastructure and nuclear sites. President Donald Trump ordered a resumption of combat operations, CNN reported on Wednesday, citing multiple U.S. officials familiar with the plans. The proposed use of the GBU-43B Massive Ordnance Air Blast, MOAB, bomb, the largest non-nuclear bomb in the U.S. arsenal, would mark a significant escalation in the conflict with Iran. However, officials have questioned whether the weapon could achieve Washington's military objectives. According to CNN, Trump has directed the military to prepare additional strike options against Iranian targets, including energy infrastructure and facilities linked to the country's nuclear program. The plans could be activated before or after the upcoming U.S. midterm elections if the president decides to resume major combat operations. U.S. President Donald Trump has said that the war with Iran would end very soon, predicting that oil prices would fall sharply once the conflict concludes. "The Iran war will end very soon, soon as they want it to end," Trump told reporters in Montana on Wednesday. "They'll never have a nuclear weapon and oil prices will drop like a rock." Earlier, addressing a rally in Montana, Trump expressed uncertainty over which Iranian officials the U.S. was negotiating with as Washington sought to end the conflict. "They don't have a navy, they don't have an air force, the army is decimated, their leaders are gone. I should have probably left their leaders because I don't know who the hell we are negotiating with," he said. Thousands of protesters have taken to the streets across Colombia to condemn Israel's genocidal war in Gaza and the government's decision to open an embassy in West Jerusalem, marking a major shift in the country's foreign policy. In the capital, Bogota, hundreds of students, social movement activists, and other demonstrators marched through the streets, waving Palestinian flags and denouncing President Abelardo de la Espriella's decision to restore diplomatic relations with Israel. The demonstrators were part of a nationwide mobilization against the conservative president's foreign and domestic policies, particularly his efforts to strengthen ties with Israel. Protesters carried banners reading, "We are not your backyard," and chanted slogans including "Zionists out, Abelardo out." Israeli prison guards have shot Palestinian detainees with rubber bullets in confined spaces, leaving one prisoner requiring surgery and another undergoing an operation for a fractured shin, Israeli Daily Haaretz reported, citing medical records and inmate testimonies. According to Physicians for Human Rights Israel and the Public Committee Against Torture in Israel, at least 21 shooting incidents have been documented across five Israeli prisons since October 2023. Rights investigators noted that most cases occurred in late 2025 and the first half of 2026, often at point-blank range and without any preceding unrest or security disturbance. The most severe incident occurred in June in Ketziot prison in southern Israel. Hospital records from Soroka Medical Center confirmed that an inmate's organ was completely destroyed by rubber-coated ammunition, necessitating immediate surgical excision. The Ebola outbreak in the Democratic Republic of the Congo continues to evolve, expanding geographically and in terms of infections and fatalities, the World Health Organization, WHO, Africa Regional Bureau, said on Wednesday, as the virus spread to a new health zone.
The number of confirmed cases in DRC has reached 9,066, including

think 4,381 deaths since the outbreak declaration in May, according to the latest WHO situation report. The epidemic has affected seven provinces: Haut-Uele, Ituri, North Kivu, South Kivu, Basu-Uele, Shopo, and South Ubangi. The WHO said the Dakwa health zone in Basu-Uele province has become the latest health zone affected by the Bundibugyo virus strain, bringing the number of affected health zones to 65 since the start of the Ebola outbreak. The report indicated that transmission rates vary widely across the affected regions. North Korea has test-fired two distinct types of cruise missiles from a submarine, its state media reported following weeks of friction with South Korea, triggered by a landmine explosion along their heavily fortified border. The cruise missiles were launched on Wednesday into the East Sea, also known as the Sea of Japan, without any adverse impact on the security of neighboring countries, the state-run Korean Central News Agency confirmed. The official news agency said the latest tests aimed at examining the current mobilized posture of the underwater combat systems and served as a naval exercise, highlighting the high reliability, trustworthiness, and ability of the war deterrence of the DPRK. And that was the news brought to you by the Voice of Turkey's English language transmission, originally broadcast live from Ankara. You are tuned to the Voice of Turkey, and here's a song by Block 3.

Welcome to the 17th episode of Dream Destinations. Dear listeners, in this final leg of our journey through the Sanjak region and the city,

of Novi Pazar, we will explore how culture and history intertwine beautifully through the unforgettable flavors of this ancient city's cuisine. Let's dive into the rich gastronomic heritage of Novi Pazar. Situated at the heart of the region, Novi Pazar is not only a reflection of the Ottoman religious and cultural policies in the Balkans, but also a city deeply shaped by the processes of Islamization and Turkification. These influences have left a profound mark on the region's ethnic and cultural fabric. Traditional Bosniak family structures, culinary customs, and social traditions stand as living witnesses of Turkish heritage. And when it comes to culinary culture, it is one of the most vivid reflections of the city's layered history. The local cuisine combines the tastes of Turkish, Bosniak, and broader Balkan culinary traditions, showcasing a wealth of flavors. In Novi Pazar, one cannot miss the melt-in-your-mouth cevapi, a finger-shaped meatballs made with the exceptional meat of the pastor plateau. Then there is the famed pita, a Bosniak-style pastry crafted by the skilled hands of local women, truly a gastronomic treasure. Also on the table, kupus sarma, mean cabbage rolls stuffed with meat, kolberi, where spinach meets rich cream, and mantie, oven-baked dough pockets served with yogurt resembling Turkish mantı and bursting with flavor. Another addictive taste is paprika pavlası, a delicious blend of cream and pickled peppers. This dish, made with cow's milk cream and cheese mixed with pickled peppers, reminded me of a similar delicacy once I tested in the Turkish Thrace region known as their soka. Among other local delicacies is ayvar, traditional buns prepared in neighborhood gatherings, fruit molasses made from plums or apricots, and regional specialties such as dudove, yahniye, kaçamak, and zelinekay. No matter what dish you choose, your meal will almost always end with a traditional sugar-free coffee prepared in a cezve over the stove, served with either sugar or honey according to your preference. It is a perfect final note. Sancak continues to preserve Turkish heritage not just as a nostalgic memory but as a vibrant and living culture. The bonds between Turkey and the Sancak region remain strong even today. Cultural and religious ties are the foundation of this connection. The people of Sancak see Turkey as a historical and cultural motherland. There are significant partnerships in the field of education through institutions such as the Turkey Diyanet Foundation, TİKA, and the Presidency for Turks Abroad and related communities. Young people from Sancak are offered educational opportunities in Turkey. Economic relations are particularly concentrated in cities like Novi Pazar and Tutin.
Türkiye,

supports various local projects ranging from infrastructure and healthcare to the restoration of historic landmarks. Moreover, the hundreds of thousands of Sancak origin Turkish citizens living in Turkey form a vital diaspora bridge, keeping the connection between the two communities alive. Today, TİKA continues to support the restoration of many mosques, inns, and other Ottoman-era buildings across Sancak, Bosniak municipalities in Serbia and Montenegro also maintain active cultural collaborations with Turkey. Through all these interactions, Sancak remains a dynamic center of Ottoman Turkish heritage, attracting attention both academically and culturally. Throughout history, Sancak has been a meeting point for Turkish, Ottoman, Balkan, and European cultures. Today, it continues to stand out with its ethnic and religious diversity, rich cultural legacy, and strategic location. With a strong Bosniak identity and a deeply rooted Muslim culture, Sancak lives on as a vibrant representation of Turkish heritage in the Balkans. However, since 1912, the region has lacked any formal political status, leaving Sancak's future in the hands of Serbian and Montenegrin authorities. Although pressures have somewhat eased since the early 2000s, the Muslim population of Sancak still has not fully attained the fundamental Islamic and human rights they seek. The absence of political status leaves already acquired rights on fragile and uncertain ground. This lack of institutional security seriously hinders both the region's social development and formal recognition of its cultural and religious freedoms. Dear listeners, this concludes our four-part series on the Ottoman Turkish heritage of the Sancak region and the city of Novi Pazar. We hope it has offered you a chance to reflect on the historical richness of a culture that has withstood the test of centuries and continues to offer profound value to this day. Join us next week as we embark on a brand new cultural journey. Until then, take care and goodbye.

Hello, it's me again, Nosy Parker. As always, I'm greeting you with my voice. If you were standing in front of me and we were close, maybe we'd hug and kiss. Who knows? But if we were just meeting, we'd shake hands, of course. Now, that's easy. You decide in the moment. But wait. Let's say aliens arrived and we're meeting for the first time. How should the greeting go? Should we bow, Japanese style? Hug like warm-hearted Latinos? Or kiss cheek to cheek, Mediterranean style? I really shouldn't have to think about this too.

Let's come back to Earth. Think about it. Millions of people shake hands every day. At weddings, business meetings, politicians at summits. But why? Why do we extend our hand and grip someone else's? Sometimes it even turns into an arm wrestling match. Today's topic is this universal way of saying hello and its history. If you are ready, we're going on a journey through time. Hold tight, you might get jostled around. First stop, Mesopotamia, 9th century BC. On a stone relief, Assyrian king Shalmaneser III and Babylonian king Marduk-Zakir Shumi I are depicted shaking hands. This artifact is known as the first depiction of a handshake. We're moving forward one century. For those who struggle with the math, that's the 8th century BC. We are with Homer, writing his epic poems, the Iliad and the Odyssey. These works are known as the earliest written references to handshaking. In both examples, handshaking is seen as a gesture of commitment, peace, or agreement. Generally speaking, an open and extended hand sends the message, "Look, I don't have a sword, a spear, or even a kebab skewer in my hand. I won't harm you." It is the most civilized way of saying, "I'm a trusted friend." I've talked about handshaking in ancient times, presented evidence, mentioned trust. But here comes the real bombshell. According to scientists, handshaking isn't just a cultural habit. It is a behavior coded into our DNA. I'm serious. Handshaking works as a touch unit. Touching is instinctive. It activates hormones. And yes, it even provides information about the person in front of us through smell. So in a way, when we shake hands, our nose is also at work. Some scientists say this habit could date back 7 million years, because similar behaviors exist even in chimpanzees, and handshaking has been observed in some isolated indigenous communities too. Think about it. During the pandemic, no one could touch anyone. How much we miss shaking hands and hugging, right? That's when we realized this gesture we thought was simple is actually a major way of connecting. The pandemic came and went, but handshaking is still standing strong. I've explained handshaking inside and out. Now let me get back to the main issue. What can I say? I can't help myself. When the aliens arrive, how should we greet them? If we are going with the handshake route, we need to take this seriously. That's why I have a suggestion, the Handshake Guide and Training Program. Because the way we shake hands sends a powerful message to the other side. After all, it's a matter of earthling dignity. The training program is quite comprehensive, but I can give you a brief summary. Imagine the most obnoxious person of all time, or of our time, maybe a villain from a film, or maybe a nightmare from your childhood. Now, this person wants to shake your hand. What would they do? How would they grip your hand? Can you picture it? Okay, now do the exact opposite. Because handshaking is about kindness, balance, equality, and human warmth, not about competition or trying to assert dominance. I'm Nosy Parker. Train hard until the aliens arrive. Stay curious.

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